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4: Ralph, CEO of Vandenberg's Jewelers, on the line right now. Ralph, what is happening for the big 50-year anniversary?
5: Well, the biggest thing is the sale. From October the 5th right through October 17th, we're putting up to 50% off everything in the store.
4: Ralph, you've traveled the world chasing gemstones. What's one experience you'll never forget?
5: The first trip I went into Russia back in the 1990s, just after the breakup of the Soviet Union, and I was looking at getting some rough diamonds because they produce a lot there. And I just remember landing at the airport and everything was marble and gray.
4: Ralph, 46 years downtown, what do you think has kept Vandenberg's going?
5: I didn't really know until COVID hit. I mean, I always thought location, and it was such a busy place up until then. Everybody left. Most of the stores around here was gone. All of the towers were empty. But we still managed to get people coming in, so I realized that maybe we were just a destination store. Maybe after that length of time and the kind of service and what we do is unique enough that it brought people back.
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1: This weekend, we'll play back the top 10 from this week, the 1st in October, from a year when a golden goal was scored by a Sid Crosby. 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
1: Anne Hathaway wanted to do Hot Ones while promoting her new movie Verity, but her pregnancy got in the way. 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
2: 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Yeah, right, picture that with a Kodak. Or better yet, go to Times Square, take a picture of me with a Kodak. 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I just want y'all to know that. 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
1: Did we have the loudest table?
2: 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We had the most fun table, though.
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2: 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We had Tessa and Zoe. 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

Brittany on the Back of the Day Brunch. By the way, Brittany update. Sydney Sweeney, reportedly one of the actresses getting strong interest for that upcoming Brittany biopic. Nothing official yet. We'll keep watching that one for you. I'm pumped for it, though. Hey, it's Ashley. Welcome to another Back in the Day Brunch. And what a good show we got lined up for you today. We got Issa Bass, the Fugees, the woman who stole last weekend's MTV VMAs. Madonna is all coming up. First, it's the Cranberries. And Linger.

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1: 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More of the Back in the Day brunch is coming your way on Play.
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12: Hungry

right, were you locked in watching it all go down last weekend? Madonna at the MTV VMA. She absolutely owned the night, but also proved that she does not like being left on red. Did you hear what she did when she said she didn't hear back from Sabrina Carpenter for 5 days about a collab? She just DM'd her. 5 days. I feel like Madonna probably isn't used to waiting for anybody. 5 days? All right. Going back to one of her biggest eras.

0: Dave Rush continues next. 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
1: 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You ain't dirty. You ain't.

Mariah Carey on The Brunch. Hey, Nick Cannon was talking about where things stand with him and Mariah these days, and it actually sounds like they're in a really good place. He says they talk all the time, mostly about the kids, and he still considers her one of his closest friends.

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your first car wasn't necessarily like the greatest car, but it was like the car that gave you your freedom. 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Nothing in the car works. You had to like tap on the steering wheel and the window a couple times to get it going. Not the greatest car, but you know, it was the car that got us from point A to point B. Thinking back. Here. Miss that thing. Sort of. 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A little.

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2: Ralph, CEO of Vandenberg's Jewelers, on the line right now. Ralph, what is happening for the big 50-year anniversary?
5: Well, the biggest thing is the sale. From October the 5th right through October 17th, we're putting up to 50% off everything in the store.
2: Ralph, you've traveled the world chasing gemstones. What's one experience you'll never forget?
5: The first trip I went into Russia back in the 1990s, just after the breakup of the Soviet Union. I was looking at getting some rough diamonds because they produce a lot there. And I just remember landing at the airport and everything was marble and gray.
2: Ralph, 46 years downtown, what do you think has kept Vandenberg's going?
5: I didn't really know until COVID hit. I mean, I always thought location, and it was such a busy place up until then. Everybody left. Most of the stores around here was gone. All the towers were empty. But we still managed to get people coming in, so I realized that maybe we were just a destination store. Maybe after that length of time and the kind of service and what we do is unique enough that it brought people back.
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2: I'm saved by the bell. A little bit of sad news here for you. If you grew up watching Saved by the Bell, this one might hit you. Dennis Haskins, who played Principal Belding, yes, Mr. Belding, has died at 75. He was the guy constantly trying to keep Zach Morris and that entire school from turning into absolute chaos. I grew up watching that show, so this one actually sucks. So rest in peace to Dennis Haskins. That's pretty sad.
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0: What's on Kenzie's radar?
2: New U.S. import bans on Canadian products are now in effect. They target things including some Canadian alcohol, dairy products, and motorcycles, escalating the trade fight between the two countries. All I can say is no cheese curds for you, U.S. You don't deserve our cheese curds. Our cheese curds. They're so yummy. That's all I can think about when I said that. Alberta's high-speed rail plans are moving ahead. The province is preparing to seek private companies to build a line connecting Edmonton, Red Deer, and Calgary, with trains traveling up to 320 kilometers an hour.
3: Wait, we've heard this song and dance for the last 20 years. Is it actually going to happen?
2: I mean, I know this bullet train has been in the making for a while, but it seems like it's getting closer. They just need to lock down someone who's actually going to build it and finance it.
3: The advantage to that is you can get to Red Deer so quick and get the donuts from the donut mill and come back right away.
1: Wake up. Start your day with Edmonton's easiest smile. Let's wake these people up. The first one on your mind when you wake up.
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2: Red Deer has a pumpkin problem, and I love it. Get this, a 14-year-old Red Deer girl named Lily Ramage has grown a 122-pound pumpkin in her backyard. That is almost twice the size of the pumpkin she grew last year. She grew it with her dad, and apparently this thing needed more attention than some houseplants. Lily was protecting it from the sun, covering it with towels, keeping the deer away, basically raising a giant orange child. And now it's becoming a Halloween jack-o'-lantern. They're even putting a smaller pumpkin painted like an eyeball inside it, which sounds absolutely terrifying. And now that Lily has cracked the 100-pound mark, the goal for next year, 200 pounds. Pretty cool. At this rate, next Halloween, they're going to need a forklift to carve it.
1: Now wake up. Wake up. In the morning. Wake up laughing.
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1: On play.
2: I have a theory about the Oilers' new goal song. Kenzie, I did play a little clip of it earlier for you. So you didn't hear it in its entirety, but you kind of got the idea, right?
1: Mm-hmm.
2: And just to remind you out there, this was their song last year after they scored a goal. So Connor McDavid, oh my God, it goes! Yeah, classic, right?
1: Mm-hmm.
2: Well, Oilers have a new goal song this season, and I actually think it was time. So here it is for you. Have a listen.

0: very Alberta.
1: Yeah, it's very giving Nickelback.
0: Mm-hmm.
1: It's like the, we're going out tonight.
0: Totally. I can eventually see everybody singing along to that and getting down to it, especially after some of those Rogers beers.
1: Yeah.
0: But yeah, you're right. It sounds a little like they shoved Nickelback into AI and said, make an Oilers goal song, right?
1: Mm-hmm.
0: But this song is called Striking Oil. And it's from an Edmonton local band by the name of Royal Tusk. And I do love that it's a local band, like Royal Tusk, literally from Edmonton. So every time the Oilers score, we're getting a little piece of our city blasted through Rogers Place.
1: Yeah, that's cool. And I think it's nice to have a little bit of a change, too.
0: Well, that's the thing, right? Music is emotional. Well, to me, anyway. Like, if you hear a song enough times during a playoff run, you kind of start connecting that song with those moments, right?
1: Oh, for sure.
0: And let's be honest, the old goal song has a lot of losing attached to it.
1: That's kind of my thought is maybe it was a sign that the song is not working for us.
0: Yeah, like, don't get me wrong. There's been some amazing Oilers moments with that song, but there's also been some absolutely brutal playoff exits. Mm-hmm. You know, Florida Panthers twice. Yeah. So I'm ready to move on. New song, new season, new memories, and maybe, just maybe, Striking Oil, this new song becomes the soundtrack to a Stanley Cup run, right?
1: Let's go!
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2: Last week, I mentioned that it was Fat Bear Week 2026.
3: Yeah.
2: And we have a new Fat Bear Week champion.
3: Okay, who is it?
2: So his name is Backpack the Bear. He's been crowned the fattest bear at Alaska's National Park with more than 103,000 votes.
3: Nice.
2: He must be a chonky little boy. I mean, he is. Backpack is about 20 years old, and he's estimated to weigh between 1,000 and 1,200 pounds.
3: Mm, my goodness.
2: Yeah, and fun fact, he got his nickname because as a cub, he'd climb onto his mom's back while she swam through the river. And his mom, Holly, actually won the competition for Fattest Bear back in 2019.
3: Well, keep it in the family.
2: I know, right? It's so cute. So congratulations, Backpack, on being Alaska's Fattest Bear. Very exciting news. That's what's on my radar.
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4: I don't know. We had the most fun table, though.
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4: 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We had Tessa and Zoe. 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
4: 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And I'm just like, now he does this.
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2: Okay, so maybe you're looking for something new to binge this weekend on Netflix. Well, East of Eden just landed on Netflix. It's based on the classic John Steinbeck story, but think less school English class and more, holy crap, this family is a mess. So the show follows two brothers, Adam and Charles, whose lives get completely turned upside down when Kathy, who's played by Florence Pugh, shows up badly beaten at their doorstep. Adam then falls for her. Charles immediately thinks this woman is trouble. And Charles is basically right. So you've got family secrets, jealousy, love, betrayal, money, and a woman who will apparently do whatever it takes to get what she wants. And it got 4 out of 5 stars, many calling it brilliant and compelling TV, especially as a big, juicy family saga. If you like beautiful people making terrible decisions for 7 straight episodes, this might be your weekend show.
3: I love Florence Pugh.
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2: Rainn Wilson, a.k.a. Dwight from The Office. He is opening up about something that really bruised his ego. That was failing to become a movie star.
3: Oh.
2: Yeah. The Office star says that his 2008 movie, The Rocker, bombed while he was still playing Dwight. And Hollywood basically decided he wasn't the movie star material. Although he was in The Meg. And I loved him in The Meg. He didn't have a super substantial role, but he was really good in it. But I'm also just impartial to him because I like Dwight.
3: Right.
2: He spent years comparing himself to guys like Jack Black, Will Ferrell, but now he says that he's actually grateful that the movie wasn't a hit because he doesn't think that he could have handled the fame. I think some people just have, they were meant to just be in certain things, and you're not, you don't need to be bigger, you don't need to be smaller, you're just great at being Dwight, and that's all you're going to be known as anyway, so you might as well just embrace it. And if anything, they should make like a Dwight spinoff series. I would watch that, just about his beet farm.
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0: Amber texted in. She said, happy Friday, Jake and Kenzie. I'm here with Anastasia and Penelope waiting for the Friday riddle.
1: Cute.
0: And we also got a shout out going to Ready Yet for making school volleyball.
2: Fun.
0: Well done. Very exciting.
2: Congrats. Love volleyball.
0: Yeah. Make sure if you want a shout out, text us at 780-784-7107. Without further ado, though, let's get to this riddle.
2: Uh-oh.
0: All right. What occurs once in every minute, twice in every moment, but never in 1,000 years?
2: What? Hit me again with that.
0: Yeah. Okay. So what occurs once in every minute, twice in every moment, but never in 1,000 years?
3: Hey, who's this?
4: Chelsea.
0: All right. What occurs once in every minute, twice in every moment, but never in 1,000 years?
4: The letter M.
0: What the heck?
3: How do people know that?
0: I know. I thought it was a stumper today.
4: Yeah.
3: You didn't have to Google it or anything?
4: Didn't have to Google it. No, I just thought about it literally.
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1: Ralph, CEO of Vandenberg's Jewelers, on the line right now. Ralph, what is happening for the big 50-year anniversary?
2: Well, the biggest thing is the sale. From October the 5th right through October 17th, we're putting up to 50% off everything in the store.
1: Ralph, you've traveled the world chasing gemstones. What's one experience you'll never forget?
2: The first trip I went into Russia back in the 1990s, just after the breakup of the Soviet Union. I was looking at getting some rough diamonds because they produce a lot there. And I just remember landing at the airport and everything was marble and gray.
1: Ralph, 46 years downtown, what do you think has kept Vandenberg's going?
2: I didn't really know until COVID hit. I mean, I always thought location, and it was such a busy place up until then. Everybody left. Most of the stores around here was gone. All of the towers were empty. But we still managed to get people coming in, so I realized that maybe we were just a destination store. Maybe after that length of time and the kind of service and what we do is unique enough that it brought people back.
0: 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Get out there and show local some love.
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2: Halloween Bash, River Cree Resort and Casino. 30th of October, right there near Halloween. And if you don't know just how ridiculous this man's resume is, let's play a little game called Wait, Jermaine Dupri did that too?
3: Okay.
2: He discovered Crisscross. The Mac Dad'll make you jump. He created So-So Def Records. He helped launch Lil Bow Wow.
3: Bow Wow.
2: Da Brat, Jagged Edge.
3: These names are wild.
2: Jagged Edge, they have the song Let's Get Married. You know that one?
3: Sure.
2: Oh, okay, sure. He also worked on Mariah Carey's We Belong Together.
3: Oh, I love Mariah Carey so much.
2: He had a relationship with Janet Jackson.
3: Ooh.
2: Worked with Jay-Z, TLC, Luda, Snoop Dogg, Destiny's Child. So the guy has been basically standing behind half the soundtrack of, well, my life, not necessarily yours, but definitely mine.
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Hey, welcome to it. It is the weekend playback. We're going to count down the top 10 from this first weekend in October. What? From a year when a golden goal was scored in Vancouver. We'll get you some details coming up. 2010, another banner year for film. The top one might surprise you. Our power track, a story of perseverance. And our number one, from the artist who had the top song in Canada for the entire year, who now has a Canadian tie-in. So let's get it going. One of the biggest artists in the world on the way, who came from some pretty humble beginnings, but to kick it all off, a song that pays homage to a Gulfstream G650, which is an ultra-luxury private jet. On the weekend playback, counting down the top 10. From this very weekend, 2010, here's Far East Movement with the Cataracts and Dev, Like a G6, a song that peaked at number 3 in Canada this week, kicks it all off at number 10.